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It's 7 o'clock and this is Silverbirds for the 93.7 Joss. Nigeria is the only country we have. Let's avoid acts that could destabilize the nation. We are one big family. I am David King. First, our top stories. Major General Folusho Oyinlola unveils General Maxwell Dangana as incoming GOC 3 Division of the Nigerian Army. Senate rescinds passage of Proceeds of Crime Act Amendment Bill. ICPC advocates tech-driven approach to fighting corruption. And President Bola Tinubu inaugurates Abuja City Walk, pledges to protect foreign investments. On the foreign scene, UK reaffirms support for Nigeria's security sector reforms. And in sports, Falconets open Abuja training camp. Please stay tuned for details of these and other stories.

0: The incoming General Officer Commanding 3 Armored Division and Commander of Operation Enduring Peace, Major General Maxwell Dangana, has pledged to be fair and impartial to all in Plateau State and other areas of his responsibility. General Dangana made the pledge after his official unveiling by the outgoing GOC, Major General Folusho Oyinlola, before Plateau stakeholders at the Maxwell Kobe Cantonment near Jos.
1: I wish to assure everyone that I am committed to serving all communities with fairness, professionalism, and impartiality. I will be fair to everyone, irrespective of the ethnic nationality, religion, political affiliation, or social status. The Nigerian Army and other security agencies under my command have no preference for any group. Our only allegiance is to the Constitution of the Federal Republic of Nigeria and our responsibility to protect every innocent citizen.
0: He regretted that many lives have been lost over the years as he encouraged residents of the state to sustain the peace.
1: Let me quickly say that Plateau State has paid a heavy price due to recurring violence. We must collectively reject this vicious cycle of violence. We must restore the sanctity of human life because every life is precious. Bloodshed only brings bitterness, retaliation, and further instability. We must therefore reject every action capable of provoking conflict and embrace peaceful dialogue as the preferred means of resolving disagreement. Distinguished stakeholders, security is a shared responsibility. No security agency, irrespective of its capability, can successfully secure Plateau State and any place without the active cooperation of the people.
0: Major General Maxwell Dangana appealed to stakeholders to promote peace in their various communities.
1: I therefore appeal for your understanding, support, and partnership. I urge every community to build an atmosphere of mutual trust, honesty, peaceful coexistence, and vigilance. We must look out for one another and revive the age-long values of being our brother's keeper. I equally call on community leaders to assist security agencies in identifying and isolating criminal elements hiding within our communities.
0: The outgoing GOC, Major General Folusho Oyinlola, acknowledging the tremendous progress, appreciated the support of the stakeholders, urging them to support the incoming GOC to sustain peace in the state.
2: Although incidents of insecurity have reduced significantly, isolated criminal activities still occur, and if not decisively addressed, could undermine the gains we have made collectively. It is therefore imperative that all stakeholders sustain the spirit of cooperation, vigilance, and shared responsibility that has brought us this far. As I hand over the mantle of leadership, I earnestly solicit your continued support for my successor. The progress we have achieved must not only be sustained, but further consolidated.
0: Radio News correspondent Babatunde Ajayi reports that the outgoing GOC, Major General Folusho Oyinlola, thanked stakeholders and residents for what he described as consistent support throughout his tenure, saying the cooperation contributed significantly to the successes recorded by the military. The Taraba State Police Command has arrested a suspected cultist and recovered an illegal firearm in Jalingu in what it described as another operational success in its ongoing efforts to rid the state of criminal elements. The suspect, identified as 18-year-old Usman A. Usman, a student of the Sheikh Abdullahi Bala Low Institute for Quranic Memorization, Jalingu, and a native of Santane in Gaso local government area, was allegedly found in possession of a mini-revolver pistol without ammunition. Police said the suspect intended to use the firearm to intimidate fellow students following a misunderstanding. The Senate has rescinded its earlier passage of the Proceeds of Crime Act Amendment Bill 2026 to allow for further legislative scrutiny and refinement of the proposed law. Presenting the motion, Senator Okpayemi Bamidele recalled that following the passage of the bill, lawmakers identified substantive drafting, legal and policy issues requiring further legislative consideration. He noted that the concerns were fundamental to the effective implementation of the proposed legislation and, if left unresolved, could undermine the objectives of the bill and create unintended legal and operational consequences. The Office of the National Security Advisor has commended the ongoing training of 500 forest guards in Edo State, saying it has met the required standards. Major General Hilary Mabioku, the Director of Defense Affairs at the Office of the National Security Advisor, disclosed this on Thursday during a courtesy visit to Governor Monday Okpebolo at the Government House in Benin. General Mabioku lauded the commitment of Governor Okpebolo to the effective training of the guards. The Office of the National Security Advisor official, who led an evaluation team to assess the training at the Police Training School, Ogida Barracks, Benin City, said the exercise was progressing in line with the standards approved by the National Security Advisor. The chairman of the Independent Corrupt Practices and Other Related Offences Commission, Musa Aliu, says Nigeria must adopt technology-driven approach to fight against 21st century corruption. ICPC spokesperson John Ode, in a statement on Thursday in Abuja, said that Musa Aliu made the call at the Institute for Ethics and Professional Studies, ICPC Stakeholders Conference in Abuja. Musa Aliu at the conference, themed Securing Tomorrow, Ethics at the Frontier of Innovation, said Nigeria cannot fight 21st century corruption with 20th century tools. Represented by the Secretary to the Commission, Clifford Okparaodu, the ICPC boss, said that the theme spoke directly to the challenge before the nation. President Bola Tinubu has reaffirmed his administration's commitment to protecting local and foreign investments, declaring that Nigeria is ready and open for business as the federal government continues to strengthen the legal, physical and financial frameworks needed to safeguard capital and guarantee returns. The president made the declaration on Thursday while inaugurating the sales office, an experience center for the Abuja City Walk Development Project in Abuja. President Tinubu was represented at the event by Vice President Kashim Shettima. According to a statement issued by the Senior Special Assistant to the President on Media and Communications, Office of the Vice President, Stanley Nkwocha.
3: 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And now, to foreign entertainment and sports news.

0: Welcome back. The British High Commission has reaffirmed its commitment to supporting Nigeria's legislative frameworks to ensure funding, transparency, and respect for human rights in the country's security sector. The Commission's Head of Development Cooperation, Cynthia Rowe, stated this at a roundtable on national security at the ongoing 2026 National Assembly Open Week in Abuja. Cynthia Rowe said that the UK government, through its Strengthening Peace and Resilience in Nigeria program, welcomed the initiative. According to her, sustainable security requires strong and accountable institutions that are responsive to the needs of the people. In entertainment news, veteran Nollywood actor Jide Kosoko has defended President Bola Tinubu's administration, urging Nigerians to allow the government more time to implement its policies before passing judgment. Speaking in an interview, Jide Kosoko said it was premature to assess the administration, likening governance to building construction, which should only be evaluated upon completion. Nigeria's Falconets have commenced camping in Abuja ahead of the 2026 FIFA Under 20 Women's World Cup. A total of 28 players have been invited, with 16 of them already in camp as preparations gather momentum for the global showpiece. The technical crew, headed by coach Moses Aduko, has immediately swung into action with intensive training sessions aimed at fine-tuning the squad for what promises to be another memorable campaign on the world stage. And to end the news, a recap of the major headlines. The incoming General Officer Commanding 3 Armored Division and Commander of Operations Enduring Peace, Major General Maxwell Dangana, has pledged to be fair and impartial to all in Plateau States and all areas of his responsibility. Nigerian Senate has rescinded its earlier passage of the Proceeds of Act Amendment Bill 2026 to allow for further legislative scrutiny and refinement of the proposed law. And the chairman of the ICPC, Musa Aliu, says Nigeria must adopt a technology-driven approach to fight 21st century corruption. On the foreign scene, you heard that the British High Commission has reaffirmed its commitment to supporting Nigeria's legislative frameworks to ensure funding, transparency, and respect for human rights in a country's security sector. And in sport, you heard that Nigeria's Falconets have commenced camping in Abuja ahead of the 2026 FIFA Under 20 Women's World Cup. The news was edited by Babatunde Ajayi and produced by Dilshak Nampan. You can follow us on our social media platforms at Jos937Rhythm on Instagram, X, and Facebook. Nigeria is the only country we have. Let's avoid acts that could destabilize a nation. We are one big family. Good morning. Thank you for listening. I'm David King.
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2: 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I'm your host, Samaila Musa. 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
3: 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But in the meantime, let's listen to the concluding part of the series.
4: All through this week, I've been speaking about two kinds of strength. The strength which the world understands and acknowledges, and the strength which comes only from God, and only through the cross of Jesus Christ. In the eyes of the world, this second kind of strength is weakness, and yet it is ultimately destined to triumph and to prevail throughout the entire universe. Yesterday, I sought to answer the question, how can this second kind of strength be released in your life? I suggested that the key word is yielding. It's released through yielding. And I gave you two vivid pictures from the teaching of Jesus. The first was the picture of denying yourself and taking up your cross, saying no to that ego in you, denying your own will and wishes, and then willingly coming to the place where your own life ends, the cross being the place appointed for you to die. The second picture was letting the grain of wheat fall into the ground. I explained how that little grain of wheat remains isolated and unfruitful as long as you hold it in your hand. But if you release it and let it go beneath the earth, that husk around it rots and opens the way for the new life to come out of it. And that's how it is with our life. Our own life is like a little grain that we hold in our hand, and it remains isolated and unproductive. But if we let it go and die in the earth, then out of it comes a new life, which is the life that God has for us. Today I'm going to show you two examples in the Bible of men who learned to yield and the results that followed from their yielding. Both these men are characters in the Old Testament, but you see, this principle of yielding didn't begin with the New Testament. It was simply consummated in the New Testament by the cross of Jesus. But the same principle is true in the lives of all the servants of God throughout the Bible. The men who really found God's purpose for their lives were men who had learned to yield. The first example I'm going to take is from the life of Abraham. The second is from the life of Jacob. The example from the life of Abraham is found in Genesis chapter 13. At this time, his name was still Abraham. It had not been changed to Abraham. And he and his nephew Lot were wandering shepherds in the land of Canaan, the land of promise. They had both become extremely rich. They had many flocks and herds and tents and servants. They'd become so wealthy that it was not possible for one area of ground to support both of them. So they came to the place where they had to separate from one another. And this is the description of how they separated. Genesis 13, reading verses 5 through 11. Now Lot, who was moving about with Abram, also had flocks and herds and tents. But the land could not support them while they stayed together, for their possessions were so great that they were not able to stay together. And quarreling arose between Abram's herdsmen and the herdsmen of Lot. The Canaanites and Perizzites were also living in the land at that time. You see the point of that? The Canaanites and Perizzites were potential enemies. And it was very, very dangerous for God's servants to be quarreling between themselves when there were enemies in the land. So Abraham said to Lot, "Let's not have any quarreling between you and me, or between your herdsmen and mine, for we are brothers." And let me remark, incidentally, we Christians have got to learn to say the same to one another. "Let's not have any quarreling between us, for we are brothers." Abraham's a marvelous example in that respect. So Abraham goes on to say to Lot, "Is not the whole land before you? Let's part company. If you go to the left, I'll go to the right. If you go to the right, I'll go to the left." Lot looked up and saw that the whole plain of Jordan was well watered, like the garden of the Lord, like the land of Egypt toward Zoar. This was before the Lord destroyed Sodom and Gomorrah. So Lot chose for himself the whole plain of the Jordan and set out toward the east. The two men parted company. Now let me pause and comment on that. Abraham was the older man. Lot was his nephew, younger, and in some sense in a junior position. Abraham was the spiritual man. Abraham was the man whom God had called. Abraham was the man to whom the whole inheritance was promised. It would have been easy for him to say, "Well, I'm the senior. I'm the one God has called. The promise is mine. This is what I'm going to take, and then you can look after yourself." But what a different spirit Abraham had. He humbled himself. He was meek. In one word, he yielded. He said to Lot, "You make the first choice. You take what you want, and I'll take what's left over." Isn't that a beautiful example of yielding? Well, what was the result? Lot went where his soul urged him to go, and it was a bad place. He went towards Sodom. Lot hadn't learned to say no to that soul life in him, as Abraham had. Then what happened to Abraham? Let me read. This is beautiful. Going on in Genesis 13, verses 14 through 17. The Lord said to Abraham after Lot had parted from him. Let me mention something. In Hebrew, the name Lot has a meaning. It means a veil. something that covers the eyes. To me, that's typical. It describes Lot. He never got rid of the veil of the carnal, self-seeking mind. Although he was a righteous man, he was carnally a righteous man. He didn't really have the law of the Spirit in him. But after Lot had parted from Abraham, then the veil was taken away from Abraham's eyes. Can you see it? And the Lord said, lift up your eyes from where you are and look north and south, east and west. All the land that you see, I will give to you and your offspring forever. See, as long as Lot was with Abraham, he couldn't see his inheritance. He was in it, but he couldn't see it. He had to yield. Yielding brought the revelation. Then God said, I will make your offspring like the dust of the earth, so that if anyone could count the dust, then your offspring could be counted. Go, walk through the length and breadth of the land, for I am giving it to you. But you see, Abraham could not see his inheritance until he'd applied the spiritual principle of yielding. What seemed like foolishness, giving away to a younger man who didn't have the same claims, was the key to insight, to blessing, and to the inheritance. And it's the same with you and me. Until we learn to yield, we have that veil of the carnal mind over our eyes. We may be right in the midst of our inheritance, but we can't see it until we've learned to yield. My second example of a man who learned to yield is Jacob. It's found in the passage that describes Jacob wrestling with God. But we need to go back for a moment and look at the background. Jacob, like Abraham before him, was the man of God's choice. Before Jacob and his twin brother were ever born, God said, Jacob is the one that's going to be the ruler and the leader. But Jacob had to learn the lesson of yielding the hard way. He didn't have the same initial kind of attitude that Abraham apparently had. So Jacob tried in his own strength to get what was his by right from God. First of all, he bought the birthright from his brother Esau for a bowl of soup. That perhaps wasn't exactly dishonest, but it certainly wasn't what you would call brotherly. But he wasn't satisfied with the birthright. He wanted his father's blessing. And to get that, as you remember, he cheated. He pretended to be his brother Esau, came in and deceitfully received the blessing, and then there was no similar blessing left for his brother Esau. And his name, Jacob, means a cheat or a supplanter. But Jacob got nothing by cheating. He immediately became a fugitive. He had to leave the land of his inheritance, and he took nothing with him but one staff in his hand. For 20 years, he was an exile working for his uncle Laban. Then at the end of 20 years, the Lord spoke to him and said, now is the time to go back to your inheritance. So he went back with his wives, his children, and his cattle, and all that he possessed. He came to a certain place on the border of his inheritance, and he sent his wives, his children, his cattle, everything before him. And then he was left alone at night, and that night a man wrestled with him. Let's read the account. So Jacob was left alone, and a man wrestled with him till daybreak. When the man saw that he could not overpower him, he touched the socket of Jacob's hip so that his hip was wrenched as he wrestled with him. Then the man said, let me go, for it is daybreak. But Jacob replied, I will not let you go unless you bless me. The man asked him, what is your name? Jacob, he said, supplanter. Then the man said, your name will no longer be Jacob, but Israel, because you have struggled with God and with men and have overcome. Jacob said, please tell me your name. But he replied, why do you ask my name? Then he blessed him there. So Jacob called the place Peniel, which means the face of God. For he said, it is because I saw God face to face, and yet my life was spared. That was no ordinary man. He was a man, he was an angel, and he was God himself. That was what we call a pre-incarnate manifestation of the Son of God, the one who was manifested in history as the Lord Jesus Christ, man, God, and the messenger from God to man. Now listen to the conclusion of Jacob's story. The sun rose above him as he passed Peniel, and he was limping because of his hip. Can you see the truth? When he walked in his own strength, he walked out of his inheritance. He lost everything. But when he learned to limp, he walked back again. And that's an application for you and me. As long as we trust in our own strength, our own ability, our own cleverness, we're like Jacob. We'll struggle, we'll strive, but we'll not get what God has appointed for us. But when we have a limp, when we no longer walk in our own strength, then the way is open for us to walk back into our inheritance. Let me sum it up. Abraham yielded to a man. Jacob yielded to God. In each case, however, yielding opened the way for the revelation and fulfillment of God's purpose. And so it is in our life.
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2: 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Join us same time on Monday for another encounter with God's Word through the teaching of Derek Prince. 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

Welcome. 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This is Rhythm Sports. I'm yours truly, David King. Today is Friday, the 17th of July, 2026. And tomorrow, the losers final of the FIFA World Cup will go down. That's between France and England, two neighbors. And then on Sunday, it's going to be the grand finale, the finalissimo, and that's between Argentina and Spain. You can just imagine. I am personally heartbroken because my faves are not among the finalists, but it is what it is. You can't have your way all the time, and this time around I am not having my way. But how about you? Are you having your way? Oh yeah, even not concerned. Yes, I will not be concerned for the final. Nothing concerned me. Anybody where they won't give, but they give. All of them are FIFA picking. Is FIFA going to crown maybe who now, Seth? Who in the Spanish team? Okay, yeah, Lamine Yamal. Or will they immortalize Messi? That's the big question on Sunday. All right. These and others will form the bulk of our discussion. Please stay with me. I'll be right back after this commercial break.

0: right, now let's begin with the details, and then I'll give you some transfer gossip, because we understand that Arsenal have finally secured the signature of Cristolis. He's going to be on the left wing. He's going to be replacing Leandro Trossard, who has moved to Turkey. I think players need to know when to move. Don't just stay in one place and then people will get tired of you, and then soon you start getting tired of people. Before you know it, things could just disappear anyhow. And you'll be asking, waiting to happen. But before then, let's talk about the transfer gossips. Inter Milan are working on deals for Tottenham's England defender Jed Spence and Argentina centre-back Cristian Romero. And Liverpool are leading the race to sign Japan midfielder Kaisho Sano from Mainz, and are prepared to offer up to €60 million, that's £50.9 million, for the 25-year-old, who has also attracted interest from Arsenal, Tottenham and Borussia Dortmund. Arsenal have expressed an interest in Aston Villa and England defender Ezri Konsa. Ezri Konsa is 28 years old. They are going in for Ezri Konsa because they are mercurial centre-back William Saliba, who had a back injury in the last match, the semi-final match, and had to be pulled off in the first half. He has to undergo, I think he has already undergone this, no, not yet. I don't have confirmation of whether he has undergone the surgery or not, but immediately after he undergoes the surgery, he's going to be out for at least 4 or 5 months. That's I'm thinking of till like January before the guy go begin play, because after the 4 or 5 months recuperation period, then he has to start building up fitness for another maybe like 1 month or something like that. So it's going to take a while. It's going to take like half a year before this man will play again. So let's see how that's going to pan out. So they need a stopgap. They need someone that will stay there, and they have identified Ezri Konsa of Aston Villa. Liverpool have asked Bournemouth about 19-year-old winger Ryan as they aim to reunite the Brazilian with former head coach Andoni Iraola. Crystal Palace and Argentina goalkeeper Walter Benitez could terminate his Crystal Palace contract in order to return to Nice. Newcastle are in talks with Brighton goalkeeper Carl Rushworth and with fellow Englishman James Trafford, Manchester City's 23-year-old goalkeeper. Okay, let's see how Newcastle do. Fulham have joined Coventry and Chelsea in looking at Strasbourg and Ivory Coast winger Martial Godot. Ipswich have made an approach for 22-year-old Leicester and Ghana winger Abdul Fatawu. And Crystal Palace are interested in signing Augsburg defender Christian Matsima, while the Frenchman one of a number of centre-back options under consideration. And Leeds are continuing with their pursuit of Parma and Japan goalkeeper Zion Suzuki, despite the Thailand club's reluctance to let the Ghanaian-Japanese man go. it is what it is. Wow. It's smart, you know. I'm sure you're asking questions like, what about the transfers that have already happened? What about the already done deals? Let me give you some already done deals in July. For the Premier League, let's just concentrate on Premier League. For the Premier League, we have Aurel Amenda. Frankfurt to Coventry. That's the only one.
1: The
0: transfer window has been like this, like that. Okay. On 15 July for Premier League, we have Thomas Meunier, Lille to Sunderland for free. Then on the 14th, we have Carl Dallo, Leeds to Manchester United. Okay. Alvaro Rodriguez, Elche to Bournemouth. Yuri Tielemans, Aston Villa to Manchester United. Luka Vuskovic, Tottenham to Brighton. Okay. And then we have Andre Santos, Chelsea to Man U for £48 million. We also have not much chance. I don't know, maybe because of the World Cup, everybody's just taking their time But Emerson from Toulouse to Ipswich for an undisclosed fee. Ilan Meslier from Leeds to Arsenal for free. Oscar Mingueza from Celta Vigo to Crystal Palace. Then Sean Storr, Ajax to Newcastle. Callum Wilson, West Ham to Brentford. That happened on the 9th of July. On the 8th of July, nothing for the EPL. On the 7th of July, it was Jadon Anthony from Burnley to Brentford only. And on the 6th of July, it was Tyrique George, Chelsea to Everton, £24 million. Then you have Sandro Tonali from Newcastle to Tottenham for £100 million. Now, Sandro Tonali is worth the amount. I tell you, I kid you not. Sandro Tonali is a good player. Arsenal went for him in January. They didn't succeed. They talked about him in July. It didn't work, but Tottenham were serious. They coughed out £100 million. They know they don't want to go through what they went through last season, where they were battling almost until the last day of the season. So Sandro Tonali works. The Italian is a good player. He's a midfield general. He's a battler, and he can score goals too. So I kid you not. I go live for you. All right. On the 4th of July, we had Bazumana Touré from Hoffenheim to Newcastle, £43 million. Hi. Oh boy, Simone. On the 2nd of July, we had Jack Butland from Rangers to Hull, Matheus Fernandes from West Ham to Tottenham, £85 million. Tottenham are buying, oh. Now I've calculated £185 million that they have they have spent already on just two transfers. Then it's Hayden Hackney from Middlesbrough to Everton, Michael Svoboda from Venezia to Brighton. On the 1st of July, which is the last one for the Premier League, we have Marco Palestra from Atalanta to Chelsea, £47 million. Okay, that's for the transfer gossips and the confirmed transfers. Now let's talk about the World Cup. FIFA. Okay, before we talk about the World Cup, let me let you know that the CAVB, that's the Confederation of African Volleyball, CAVB Zone 3, that's our Zone West Africa, men's volleyball qualifiers, Nigeria is doing well. Yesterday, they beat Chege, come up for their opponents, 3-1. The volleyballers, they are doing well, though. I keep telling you guys, what can they try follow? Look at how they try check within the sub. Volleyball is a sweet game. Sweet bread. If you watch volleyball and you understand it and you begin to appreciate it, you will never go back. You won't go back. All right. So let's watch out for the volleyballers. I'll keep bringing you up to speed with the results here and there so that you can have a feel. It's not good for you to be eating only okra every day. Sometimes try something else and you see that the Lord is good all the time. Nigeria made it 3 on the bounce. And the AFCON Volleyball Zone 3 Championship on the bounce. 3. Boom, boom, boom. Boom, boom, boom, boom, boom. Okay. Yesterday, we used Togo ISC Shaggy. We beat them 3-1. 3-1. Okay. All right. We'll bring you up to speed on other matches. They have two more games to go. They're going to play 5 games at the tourney. And it is what it is. Now, let's go to the football now. Aha. Third place match. Losers final. Losers, I hate this kind of match. How when I go lose 12 and I go lose semi final, then now you go and play in the third place. Anyway, this match is important because they are still looking for golden boot. Messi and my boy Mbappe are both on 8 goals. But now, because of FIFA, does not issue share golden boot in Premier League, in English Premier, they share golden boot. If two players tie on 25 goals, they will carry 2 golden boot and give them. If three goalkeepers tie on 24 clean sheet, they will buy three golden gloves and give the three different players. But in the FIFA world, very stingy people, they decided that it will go to only one person. So if two of you are on the same number of goals, they look at assists. Who has higher number of assists? Before Messi's match, Mbappe was leading with 8 goals and more assists. But after Messi's match, Messi now had 2 assists in the final, remember. So Messi now has the, now holds the advantage. So if they need to go into this match, I need my boy Mbappe to score like 4 goals. England, I bet you don't need this match. You're not looking for third place. And France coach, if you like bench Mbappe, I will bite you from television. I'll bite your ear. So France, England tomorrow at 10 in the night. France versus England, Saturday, 10 p.m. I'm just going to watch to see how many goals Mbappe will score. I'm not after who. See, England, you can win the match, but let Mbappe score 3 goals. Mona win 4-3. I'm not interested. Who is interested in third place? You, and then now carry bronze medal and give you to hang on your neck, and you hang on your neck with pride. See, silver medal, bronze medal, they are medals of failure. When sports started, when ancient Olympics started, there was only gold medal. And in fact, that time it was not a gold medal. It was palm. It was a crown of leaves that they put on your head as a winner. Crown of leaves. Later they made it a golden crown of leaves. But then later they now the world started getting soft. Hey, yeah, this guy tried though. He came second. Hey, yeah, he came third. Let's look for something to give them. So they say, okay, after gold, what are the lesser metals? So they say the next lesser metal is silver. Then after silver, there's the next lesser metal is bronze. After bronze, the next lesser metal is what now? Rough iron or what? So that's how they started giving people medals of failure. So the winner goes with gold and the losers go with silver and bronze, medals of failure. I'm telling you, that is why in football, if you see players that have lost the final, if they are giving them silver medals, they are giving them, they will just remove it and put it in their pocket because it's a thing of shame. The shame. So they are going to play. These people are going to fight. Maybe somebody will even get injury trying to get medal of shame. Shame. Anyways, I can talk, speak with pride because me, I'm a gold medalist. When I played volleyball, I won gold. It don't taste much, huh? But gold is gold. And in the way, I just pull out the gold medal from my drawer, I just look, eh? See that time, oh? When levels, when would they fly like a helicopter? Maybe now, where knees don't weak, joints don't they creak. Then on Sunday at 8 p.m., Spain versus Argentina, 2 FIFA children. I'm pitying Spain because Argentina now the FIFA first son, that is Messi. I'm pitying Argentina because Yaman is a FIFA's newborn baby. Let's take a break. We'll be right back.
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3: 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It is. This is Rhythm Sports with yours truly, David King. We've been running this for quite a few years now. Big shout out to the OGs in the field who laid the standard for what we're doing. Big shout out for the big boys who are still doing this till this very day. And big shout out to the ones coming up right behind us. We are here just to give you a great day when it comes to sports casting. All right, now let's open the phone line 080-6464-1536. I'm asking you the big question, since these two are FIFA's children. Who do you think? Let me repeat it again. On Sunday, FIFA will be in a dilemma. Do we crown Yamal as the next football whatever, or should we immortalize Messi? Because Messi seems to be like there. Once they see Messi, their legs are shaking. 080-6464-1536. Hello, good morning.

blessing of the Lord maketh a man rich, added no sorrow. You need blessing, not riches. Because what we will give you when we're about to depart is inheritance, not riches. Isaac gave Jacob the promise. Abraham gave Isaac the blessing. Jacob gave Judah kingship. Oh God. What do you have to give? Which God did you capture? Where did you capture him? What dimension of God have you seen that you want to give? If you are looking for the supernatural, knock on my door. Knock on my door. Knock on my door. Knock on my door. I will give you the supernatural. Supernatural are not just in words. They are in things. They are in places. They are in dimensions. I want to raise prophets and apostles that sit down and say, hey, hey, hey, every demon or principality here right now, cower, and the ground should begin to open and begin to run. God said, don't stay far. Come close to me. Let's reason. Come close. Don't stay far. You are too far. That's why they touch you. Come close to God. And the way to do it is to stay in a particular place.

When it is time, I will take a position. The spirit of prayer will take over. A position. The spirit of prayer, those that have eyes will see something. They will enter. He said they know not. Neither do they understand. They continue to walk in darkness. You never reach anywhere. You want to already settle down. When I mean settle down, I mean you now want to agree, say, I'm comfortable where I am. I think I'm okay. I'm not okay. Are you okay? You are okay? Himil, are you okay? Show me my scripture, Psalm 82. they know not, neither do they understand. They continue. Who? The chosen ones, the gods, are the one continuing to walk in darkness. See, if you can fulfill 10% of what God gives you, you can't even fulfill it. It's too loaded that you can't fulfill 10% till thy kingdom come. God, do you know why they call him deep? Do you know why they call him depth? Depth. Eons. In him there is no end. If as long as you are willing, he's willing to keep taking you in. He will carry you. Oh yeah, come. Come again. Oh yeah, come. Come again. Come. Look at the next verse. I have said, ye are gods. That's what they didn't know. They didn't know that they are gods. And all of you are children of the Most High. So for you to be God, you must be my son. For you to be God, you must align yourself in my will. You must do what I say to do. If you must be God, that's God talking. If not, look at verse 7. Ye shall die like men, which means you are not a man. And you will fall like one of the princes, which means you are a prince. The one that refused to align himself fell. So you also will fall if you continue to walk in darkness. It's not me, it's God saying it, that you are gods. But ye shall die. But ye shall die like men. It didn't say as men. When people die in Yoruba, they say he has turned the other side. Oh, pakuda. They say he

0: turned the other side. They will not say he died. They say he has turned the other side. So he's now a witness. He can see what you can see. He knows when everybody is lying. But here he's saying you will die like men and fall down. Like one of the princes. Like one of the princes. You see, when I say precision, you don't understand it. You meet men every day that can change you, but they don't have it. Imagine somebody coming across me and looking at me as a boy. You've missed it. I'll just laugh. I'll just laugh. It's okay. Since we're all boys, I'm a boy long way. We're about being. Are you following what I'm saying now? Be cautious. Let me tell you, you are carrying the glory. You are carrying the promise. You are somebody special. You are a royal breed. There is a peculiar nation inside of you. So you carry yourself like that. You are conscious because you have healing balm in your mouth. You just don't talk anyhow. Ecclesiastes chapter 8, verse 11. Yes. Ooh, look at it. Because sentence against an evil work is not done speedily. He said, therefore, the heart of the sons of men is fully set in them to do evil. It's because I slapped you yesterday and you did not retaliate, I will punch you again today. Because I stepped on you yesterday and there was no sentence done, then I go take my abode there and be dealing with people. But if I slap you, you plank me, I will think I'm well before I come. You are made as a God to set judgment. Judge them. Who killed your father? Who killed your mother? Judge him. He's coming again. Because the Bible says, and when they need inquisition of blood, they will remember them by promise that was taken. Why do we need blood? Shebi, Collis's great grandfather has already given us the whole family. Let's go back there. That's how, when they need blood, then they need inquisition of blood. Then they remember it them. You know, when I was praying today, I don't know why I started dealing with family issues. Before I started dealing with issues, for 1 hour, I was saying, we are sorry. Father, have mercy. We are sorry. I am doing it as if I'm part of them. Because it is part of me. Because I'm part of them. It is because I am part of them. If I'm not part of them, you cannot, intercessory prayers cannot be felt if you don't put yourself like the person who sinned. If you are not the one who sinned and you are praying, you will pray, Father, forgive him. But if it is you that pray, if it is you that sinned, you will need and say, forgive me. So when you want to make intercession for somebody who sinned, you put yourself there. You say, oh God, forgive me. For I have sinned. Iniquity has been found in me. Father, I have sinned. Forgive me. Forgive us. Forgive us. We know not what we do. We know not what to do. As you say it continually like that, they will tell you what to do.
1: 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We know you have been blessed. 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